0: Taxes. What say you, Robin Hood?
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4: Hey, welcome back to the Lars Larson Show. It's a pleasure to be with you. I want to get to your phone calls and emails. And then I've got to tell you what happened at a WNBA game the other night. The fact is, not much interesting, as far as I'm concerned, happens at WNBA games. I think that's generally the approach of most people toward the WNBA. The most interesting thing that's actually happened in the WNBA is Caitlin Clark, who's an extraordinary player, but the rest of the players don't like her because she's a white female.

0: We are Runway Radio. He's Eric Cronin. I'm Gary McNamara. Welcome and good morning. You know, just very quickly on the, when we was talking, the goods, the actual tangible goods deficit is the one which is higher than last year. Services, the United States is kicking butt. But it's the goods, it's the tangible goods that Trump is really looking at. But services are going through the roof for the United States. We have a $336 billion surplus in services of trade. Which is huge, which is great, which is where we're going. I mean, and this basically the services means, you know, that that can be, you know, software, intellectual property, all that kind of stuff. We're booming in the service industry. Trade with other countries. Which is counts, you know, for the GDP.
1: That's probably only going to continue. Based on all of the tech that is building right now in the U.S.,
0: All the
1: tech business that's building right now, that's going to keep that going.
0: Through May of 2026, $1.06 trillion goods deficit, $336 billion services surplus.
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13: Well, our weather pattern is beginning to improve. High pressure is starting to move away from us, so that means the heat over the next couple days is going to be easing down, and we'll have a little better chance of evening rain. Partly cloudy today, still going to be very warm, but some parts of the area may stay in the double digits for a change, upper 90s to about 100. And if you don't stay in the 90s today, you probably will tomorrow. 30% chance of rain tonight, high tomorrow, closer to 92. Your first alert forecast from News Channel 10, I'm Doppler Dave.
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1: 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We'll also be talking about some things going on around Amarillo and the Panhandle area for the weekend. I'll have the latest local news, sports, weather, and traffic. 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
10: Well, the weather pattern is beginning to improve. High pressure is starting to move away from us, so that means the heat over the next couple days is going to be easing down, and we'll have a little better chance of evening rain. Partly cloudy today, still going to be very warm, but some parts of the area may stay in the double digits for a change, upper 90s to about 100. And if you don't stay in the 90s today, you probably will tomorrow. 30% chance of rain tonight. High tomorrow, closer to 92. Your first alert forecast from News Channel 10. I'm Doppler Dave.
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1: on the cutting
0: news.
1: Edge of Hollywood,
0: yes, even before TMZ.
1: Yeah, we're on the cutting edge. Where everyone knows it.
0: Here we go. Paramount Plus announced yesterday that a sequel series to the cult classic, the '90s teen film Clueless, has been greenlit, and Alicia Silverstone will reprise her role as an adult woman, insane liberal.
1: Wow. All right.
0: Clueless.
1: Yeah.
0: No, but that is true. They're going to.
1: Yeah, they're going to do a second one.
0: Right.
1: All these years later.
0: And she was a liberal in there. I mean, even back then, she was a liberal. You know, her character was more liberal. I mean, it's.
1: Yeah.
0: So I did make up the part about a clueless adult woman liberal. But that's what she will be.
1: That's probably how it's going to happen.

0: We are ready. We are Red Eye Radio. He's Eric Carly, and I'm Gary McNamara. All right. Important Hollywood news here.
1: Okay.
0: We're always

0: expands the livestock indemnity program, expands rural broadband, updates loan limits, and boosts credit access for U.S. farmers and ranchers. He said it builds upon improvements made to Title I crop programs that were made through the Working Families Tax Cuts Act.
1: Well, we spent a couple of years going around the country talking to farmers, and the things we heard about were a need for getting more farm in the farm bill. We were able to do that and several other things to the tune of about $68 billion.
0: Again, Bozeman says he hopes to mark up the Senate farm bill Thursday, August 6th. We'll have more details as they become available. For the Texas Farm Bureau Radio Network, I'm Jessica Dolmel.
2: Congestive heart failure is a major cause of death in feedlot cattle. Dr. Bob Judd has more.
3: Mark Johnson reports at Drovers.com that congestive heart failure is a significant cause of death in feedlot calves at low to moderate elevation at 2,600 to 5,200 feet above sea level. Some feedlots have reported up to 7.5% of death losses from congestive heart failure, with annual losses over $250,000 for a single operation. Even though we always talk about respiratory disease and pneumonia in these calves, in the cattle finishing sector, congestive heart failure can be the single most costly health-related problem. Signs of the disease can look similar to calves with high altitude or so-called brisket disease. However, moving cattle with high altitude disease can be effective as a treatment where congestive heart failure is an untreatable fatal condition involving increased arterial blood pressure in the lungs called pulmonary hypertension. This leads to right-side heart failure, and the disease occurs in well-managed, low-altitude feedlot operations in the Midwest and higher altitudes in the western Great Plains of North America. Consequently, reducing the incidence of this disease is a top priority, and researchers are working on doing just that. At slaughter, bovine hearts can be examined and scored as far as severity of the heart disease, just from appearance, and the more severe the heart remodeling, the greater risk of congestive heart failure. The facts are congestive heart failure in cattle can occur at any cattle operation, at any age, and any altitude, and heart scores are measurable. It has been determined that heritability estimates of heart scores are in the low to moderate range, indicating genetic selection for our lower heart scores can be effective. Hopefully, in the future, we can use genetic selection to select for healthier hearts in our cattle. I'm Dr. Bob Judd. 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
5: It's the return of the Silver Boot Series and a battle for first in the American League West as the Rangers and Astros open up a three-game set in Houston tonight. Hi there, everyone. I'm Matt Hicks, inviting you to join Eric Nadell and me. 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
1: It's my wake-up and great news and commentary on what's going on here and regionally and nationally.
0: 76 degrees, Doppler Dave says. We're going to a high of 99 later on. No heat advisories that I could find this morning for anywhere in the Texas Panhandle. We are having a few showers and thunderstorms across the area. I'm looking at radar right now, and we are seeing a line of storms stretching from over around the Clovis and Portales area, around Palmer County, Castro, across Swisher, and then all the way across to Childress County at this time. And then there's another area that is just to the northwest and west of Amarillo. And could be some cloud-to-ground lightning in that. And don't know how much moisture is coming out of these showers this morning, but there is lots of lightning out there and could possibly start some grass fires. I told you a little bit ago that Randall County was reporting a grass fire near City Lake Road this morning. That might have been caused by lightning. We had thunderstorms come through Amarillo about 1:30 this morning. Woke me up and we got some rain. I just don't think the moisture content that we're getting right now outweighs the possibility of lightning strikes starting grass fires this morning. So just keep that in mind, and we'll keep you posted on that. No watches or warnings or anything like that going on right now. Well, there is one warning. It's an airport warning for Potter and Randall County at this time, and that's probably due to the cloud-to-ground lightning that's going on. All right, that's a look at kind of what our weather is doing this morning. Want to remind you about some things going on. Yesterday morning, Corporal Chrysler Lohr with the Amarillo Police Department was in with me. We were talking about police recruiting that's going on right now, and he told us about an event that's going on tomorrow.
2: This Saturday, Corporal Herr and I, we are going to do a pop-up recruiting event.
0: Oh, great.
2: It's going to be in the parking lot right across from the police department, 200 Southeast 3rd. We're going to have our canopy up there. It'll say Amarillo Police Academy on it. You'll see us out there talking to people. And so we would really encourage people, if you've ever had a question that you've wanted to ask a recruiter or anything about policing, the academy, what it's like, feel free to swing on by. We're going to do it from 9 a.m. to noon. And again, that's going to be in the parking lot right across from the front entrance at the Amarillo Police Department at 9 a.m. It's a very stress-free environment. We encourage you to come by, and we'll

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2: 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And what are you cutting out? A whole bunch of unnecessary stuff.
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0: 5, there will be a patriotic fireworks show after the game.
1: Some NFL headlines as week one of training camps continues. The 49ers are bringing back a familiar face, signing veteran Deebo Samuel to a one-year deal, this after a knee injury suffered by wideout Ricky Pearsall. Another receiver getting a big payday, the Saints and Chris Olave have settled on a four-year extension worth up to $132 million. And in Tampa, Buccaneers quarterback Baker Mayfield says he feels disrespected by the Bucs' contract offers. Mayfield says negotiations on an extension are over till after the season. I'm Matt McCoy.
0: Peter Malnati is sitting atop the leaderboard of the Rocket Classic at Detroit Golf Club. He shot a 61 in round one to finish at 9 under. That's a look at sports this morning. Want to remind you, coming up in about an hour from right now, we will give away a Texas Rangers prize pack with a Rangers hockey style jersey and a Rangers retro bobblehead, which may be a collector's item. So stay close for that opportunity to win coming up in about an hour. 78 degrees, KGNC News time is, 6:27.
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7: A negative turn for crops in Randall County. I'm James Hunt with Around the Cap Rock on the Texas Farm Bureau Radio Network. When we last heard from Randall County Extension Agent J.D. Ragland back in June, the county's crops had gotten a big boost from recent rains. But since then, things have turned around completely as hot and dry conditions set in.
8: The last 30 to 40 days have been very critical time for our commodity crops such as corn, cotton, and sorghum because that is peak time in its production stage. So all those crops have really suffered during a real critical time, which makes it hard for that plant to really produce a lot because it's going through a lot of stress already from the drought and the extreme hot temperatures.
7: And not only are summer crops under pressure, J.D. Ragland says many Randall County farmers find themselves waiting for the rain they'll need to get the winter wheat season going.
8: If we could get, you know, at least a couple of good, slow 2-inch rains over the next 30 days, that would certainly be beneficial. Is it all we need? No, but that would at least get some moisture profile built up in our soil to at least help us. What happens is with the really quick rains, we have so much runoff, we just don't get a lot of good out of it. So when I speak of a good slow 2-inch rain, we're asking for that rainfall to come slowly so we get good penetration into the soil.
7: That's J.D. Ragland with the Randall County Extension Office in Canyon. I'm James Hunt on the Texas Farm Bureau Radio Network.
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17: No official reaction yet from Israel. I'm Dave Anthony, Fox News, on the agreement President Trump announced with Hamas for the terror group to disarm in Gaza, brokered by the Board of Peace the president created. Fox's Madeline Rivera reports.
18: The president says the agreement will be carried out in structured phases. As Hamas gives up their weapons, the Israeli forces will withdraw. The International Stabilization Force will then work with a new Palestinian police force to keep Gaza safe. The chairman of the Gaza Peace Board says what the agreement says matters. What happens next matters even more. Implementation and verification have to be real. Ahead of us is a Gaza rebuilt, governed by Palestinians, and at peace with Israel.
17: That's after the Hamas 2023 terror attack in Israel that triggered the destructive war in Gaza. President Trump might pull acting Attorney General Todd Blanche's nomination after two Republican senators signaled they may vote against Blanche, concerned about his role in a Trump IRS tax settlement. Now, one of those senators is John Cornyn, who was primaried out in Texas this year, and the Republican who beat him is now trailing the Democrat in a new Fox News poll.
19: 51% prefer Democratic Senate candidate James Tallarico, while 48% favor Republican candidate and current state attorney general Ken Paxton. 36% of Republicans say they're concerned about Paxton's character, while 17% of Democrats feel Tallarico is too extreme. 4 in 10 Texans polled say inflation is the most important issue to their Senate vote, with 35% saying they're falling behind financially.
17: Fox's Kristen Goodwin, a father, gets 15 years in prison for a crime his son committed in Georgia. Colin Gray was convicted of murder and manslaughter for buying the gun that Colt used in a 2024 school shooting that left 4 people dead. Judge Nicholas Prim told Colin Gray he failed as a parent.
20: The warning lights were flashing brighter and brighter. And you didn't get him help. And you didn't remove his access to the gun.
17: His son got life in prison. 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
21: His
1: history isn't just in textbooks. It's the story of us, the United States. 2026 marks 250 years of America. And throughout the year, Bill Hemmer takes listeners on a journey through the 250 most impactful moments in American history. From the spark of revolution to the battles for freedom, the ideas, inventions, and

0: rain totals that we know of this morning. Not a whole lot of it, as I mentioned, but anything is welcome this time of year. All right. I wanted to very quickly here check some TxDOT traffic cameras looking at I-40 and Grand. Everything moving smoothly there, east and westbound this morning. We go over to I-40 and Bell. Everything smooth at that location, and then drop down to I-27 and Hillside. Looks like everything north and south is moving good at that location also. All right, that's a look at some things going on in and around Amarillo. Sports is coming up next, brought to you by Tri-State Ford. 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
0: -77 degrees at 6:55. Peter Malnati is sitting atop the leaderboard of the Rocket Classic at the Detroit Golf Club. He shot a 61 in the first round to finish 9 under. Ricky Fowler and Ryan Gerard are tied for second place at 7 under. The Amarillo Sod Poodles defeated the San Antonio Mission 6-4 last night at Hodgetown. Soddies got 3 home runs and extended their win streak to 4 games to stay atop the rest of the field in the race for the Texas League South Division second half crown. Soddies and Missions play again tonight at Hodgetown. First pitch 7:05. There will be a patriotic fireworks show after the game. Texas Rangers came up short in their 3-game road trip against the Rays following a 3-2 loss. Ben Peoples gave up a go-ahead solo homer in the 8th inning. The Rangers are 55-54, a half game ahead of the Astros, and will visit Houston tonight. The Astros are coming off a sweep of the Angels, and they've won 8 of their last 9 games overall. Hunter Brown takes the mound for the Astros, while the Rangers will counter with Nathan Eovaldi. Our pregame broadcast begins begins at 6:30 here on KGNS.

0: GNC. That's a look at sports this morning. Coming up in about 30 minutes, I'm going to give you an opportunity to win a Texas Rangers prize pack with a Rangers hockey style jersey and a Rangers retro bobblehead. So stay close for that. 77 degrees, KGNC News Time is 6:57.
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0: games to stay atop the rest of the field in the race for the Texas League South Division second half crown. The Sod Poodles and Missions will play again tonight at Hodgetown. First pitch, 7:05. By the way, there will be a patriotic fireworks show after tonight's game.
1: Some NFL headlines as week one of training camps continues. The 49ers are bringing back a familiar face, signing veteran Deebo Samuel to a one-year deal, this after a knee injury suffered by wideout Ricky Pearsall. Another receiver getting a big payday, the Saints and Chris Olave have settled on a four-year extension worth up to $132 million. And in Tampa, Buccaneers quarterback Baker Mayfield says he feels disrespected by the Bucs' contract offers. Mayfield says negotiations on an extension are over till after the season. I'm Matt McCoy.
0: Peter Malnati is sitting atop the leaderboard after the first round of the Rocket Classic Golf Tournament at Detroit Golf Club. He shot a 61 in round one to finish at 9-under. Ricky Fowler and Ryan Gerard are tied for second at 7-under. That's a look at sports this morning. All right, I have a Texas Rangers prize pack to give away right now. It includes a Rangers hockey-style jersey, and this is probably a collector's item, a Rangers retro bobblehead. If you have not won a prize in, say, the last month or so, go to the phone right now and be the seventh caller at 806-350-0710. Once again, seventh caller right now, 806-350-0710.
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5: Proposed transmission lines and private property rights. I'm Tom Nicoletti with Focus on Agriculture for the Texas Farm Bureau Radio Network. On July 29th, in the Texas Senate Business and Commerce Committee, there was a hearing there in Austin drawing hundreds of citizens, including farmers and ranchers, addressing a proposal by the Public Utility Commission of Texas regarding various transmission lines that would be erected across the state of Texas involving 765 kilovolt electricity transmission. To talk more about this is Jay Bragg. He is Associate Director of Texas Farm Bureau Commodity and Regulatory Activities. And Jay, what is the issue here?
6: So the biggest issue is lost property. These transmission lines will stretch across the state more than 700 miles with easements that are 200 foot wide. That will take a substantial amount of farm and ranch land and force our farmers and ranchers will feel the impacts of those. Many folks aren't happy. They don't feel like their voices have been heard. They don't feel like the project has been fully vetted. And many of them even question the need for the project because its aim is to take power from Central Texas and send it to West Texas to provide reliability for the oil and gas industry. And while we certainly want to go through and support those industries, a lot of folks question why power can't be produced in West Texas and used there rather than take property across the state.
5: When you say West Texas, that would be the Permian Basin of the state. Another issue that folks are understandably concerned about are property values and the possibility of reduced property values.
6: That's a huge issue too. And when you go through and look at the desirability of having large power lines in your backyard or in your pastures, that's certainly a consideration.
5: That is Jay Bragg, Texas Farm Bureau Commodity and Regulatory Affairs Associate Director. I'm Tom Nicoletti with the Texas Farm Bureau Radio Network.
7: 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I'm Matt Hicks, inviting you to join Eric Nadel and me. 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
0: Good morning, KGNC. Your lucky caller number 7. Who is this?
11: I'll be. This is Chris.
0: Chris, what city calling from?
11: Well, I'm in between the big city of Happy and Canyon right now, headed toward Tulia.
0: Have you run through some rain this morning?
11: I'm driving through some right now.
0: Yeah, isn't it nice?
11: Oh, it is. Yes, I live in Canyon. We had a nice shower this morning. Sounds like we might have a chance again tonight.
0: That's right. Well, Chris, congratulations. You've won that Texas Rangers prize pack. What's going on in your world today?
11: Just going to work.
0: And where do you work?
11: Mid Plains Communications out of Tulia. 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
11: Just a good balanced view of the news and the local news. Just really good coverage.
12: It's the next phase for post-war Gaza. I'm Dave Anthony, Fox News. An agreement President Trump's Board of Peace has worked out with Hamas, though there's no official reaction from Israel.
13: Hamas appears ready, or at least willing, to lay down their arms as long as Israel agrees to finally leave the Gaza Strip. President Trump has announced this agreement is a critical step towards Gaza finally being governed by a new Palestinian government that will work closely with the Board of Peace to help the Palestinian people. At the same time, Israel will have the security it deserves with Gaza no longer used as a base for terror attacks.
12: Fox's Peter Ducey at the White House. We may hear more from the president about this deal nearly 3 years after the Hamas terror attack that triggered Israel's war in Gaza, when he holds a cabinet meeting at Camp David in Maryland at 11 a.m. Eastern. The president may also talk about the Iran conflict. Oil prices have been up slightly this morning. Their surge since the conflict started has made oil companies big profits. Chevron's earnings more than quadrupled last quarter compared to a year ago to $12 billion. ExxonMobil's doubled to $14 billion. There's a border crisis overseas. At least 18 migrants have died as thousands flocked to Spain, fleeing Morocco, where police have used water cannons and fired warning shots to prevent crossings into the Spanish territory of Ceuta.
14: Migrants by the thousands surged by land and sea from Morocco into the territory, swimming or floating on inner tubes from the Moroccan side, while others broke through a gate on land and just ran into the city, with the Interior Ministry vowing to deport those who do cross illegally.
12: Fox's Kevin Cork. It's been 6 months since Nancy Guthrie was abducted in Arizona. She's still missing.
15: Pima County Sheriff Chris Nano says a hair sample did not yield a DNA sample of a possible suspect. Local investigators, along with the FBI, sent the recovered sample to a California lab for examination, but came up empty-handed. Investigators are continuing to work and analyze evidence collected in Guthrie's home.
12: Chris DeMeo, America's listening to Fox News.
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12: Thousands remain in shelters. An earthquake ravaged southern Japan, where the search continues for anyone still missing in the rubble. The number of confirmed deaths has risen to 34, and there are concerns about hot temperatures making things worse amid fuel and water shortages. In Seattle, an apology for a slow response to Sunday's mass shooting at a food festival.
19: Mayor Katie Wilson says Seattle police responded quickly and professionally to the shooting itself.
20: However, our after-action review of the city's communications with the public and the media revealed real gaps.
19: It took 5 hours to share basic information, including whether anyone was in custody or if this was a targeted attack on the festival. It wasn't.
20: We are now putting in place processes and protocols to ensure that this does not happen again.
19: The mayor says she's received and accepted Police Chief Sean Barnes' resignation despite his support from Seattle City Council.
20: He cares deeply about this work and about this city. That dedication is genuine, and I wish him the best.
19: Three people died in the shooting, including one of the suspected shooters. Police are looking for others and say they believe there were two rival gangs involved. Chris Foster, Fox News.
12: In Georgia, days after a teenage school shooter got a life sentence, the same judge puts his father behind bars.
21: Barrow County Superior Court Judge Nicholas Prim sentencing Colin Gray to 15 years in prison.
22: It is clear you failed as a parent.
21: The 55-year-old was found guilty of murder and manslaughter charges for buying his son Colt the AR-15-style rifle the 14-year-old ended up using to fatally shoot four people at Appalachie High School in 2024. Prosecutors say he also left the gun unsecured in their home despite warnings the teen was a danger to others. The father's sentencing comes days after his now 16-year-old son was sentenced to life in prison without the possibility of parole after pleading guilty to all 55 charges in the attack that killed two students and two teachers and injured several others. Kristen Goodwin, Fox News.
12: On Wall Street, stock futures are rising the day after a big surge lifted the Dow and the Nasdaq more than 600 points. I'm Dave Anthony. This is Fox News.

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13: 9:49, 11 in front of 10. Great calls. I am having so much fun this morning. Great calls. It is a combination of people with memories about the Herring Hotel and cruise night. I have a few that I got to get out there before the end of the show this morning. I have to share those calls with you because they're outstanding. You can do the same thing. What was your cruise night like? What was your car? What did you go cruising in? Was it you and some friends? Just take us back in time, man. Tell me what cruise night was like for you. What was the preparation like for, say, Thursday? Did you plan it out the night before? We did a couple of times. There was a game plan, right? Listen, carload of guys, what do you think we're doing downtown? Yeah, yeah. Use your imagination. 806-350-0710. Share with your memories about cruise night and maybe the Herring Hotel. Do you recall the Herring Hotel? Now, it's been shut down. It's been basically shuttered for a great many years, but I'm impressed by the number of people who have shared comments about, like Don going into the break. I have a picture of Paul Newman in the downstairs bar when they were filming HUD. Wonderful memories, man. Great memories. And so that's the reason why I say things. I'm that guy. I have to stop at markers on the side of the road to read. I want to know more about it. I have told you before, if my wife and I, when we get the chance to travel, generally we drive. And once I see something I want to stop at, we're done. We're going there. Vicky shared, my parents spent their wedding night in the Herring. I attended market with my grandmother when she owned a dry goods store. My dad somehow procured this light fixture, and I've had it ever since I've owned my home. Great memories. I would love to see it restored to its days of beauty. Maybe an image of light switch. I'm not sure what that. Maybe I clipped that off a little too soon. Brooks, someone get me in touch with the owner, please. I want to throw a charity Halloween event there. Yeah, there may be participants there already. We just can't see them. Linda. Oh, this is awesome. I have some of the original pink granite off the walls of the herring. Father-in-law bought it when it was removed from the inside. That's why I took, and I think it was the, what would that be, the mortar? Back in the day, it was cool. I don't know who that company was. I'm trying to do some research, but if you'll see the picture where they pulled some of the tile or whatever that covering on that wall was, it's cool how they did the mortar and they would stamp it. Am I not seeing that right? That was, to me, that was awesome. Let's see, am I doing on time? John, and this is based again on Tim and I and others being able to see the inside of the herring yesterday. It was awesome. Jason, I've been in every floor of that hotel. What many don't know is the ballroom ceiling opened up so you could dance under the stars. Really? Wow. What a great memory, he says. Thank you for sharing. Absolutely. I love sharing this kind of stuff. I thank you, Jason, for sharing that. That the ballroom ceiling opened so you could dance under the stars. Way awesome. Listen, and Linda replied with Jason

0: assume it's going to be a historical renovation, just as the Potter County Courthouse was. Yeah, Becky. And I get it. There are going to be some people in here tongue-in-cheek calling a couple others out because they just don't seem to be aware of this project. And listen, there are some folks that aren't aware of what's happening. And that's, I think, what we're trying to accomplish is getting people excited about the old girl coming back to life. Do I have time for one more? Yeah, we can do one more here. Let's see. Kay. I've had the pleasure of being on at least two, maybe three tours in the past. Once when I had an idea to make it like Times Square Hotel, New York City. I think I was one of the few that thought that would be a good idea. Another time, Robert Goodrich, now that's Mr. Goodrich, so enjoyed the history of how quickly it was built. Listen, Mr. Goodrich, Robert would oftentimes show up and said, that's how I met him. Would often show up to city council meetings seeking help. He was, hey, buy this from me, do something. I'm sorry that he can't see the thing that he tried to get accomplished is now that project is underway. And I can't help but believe that they will pay homage to him in some way, shape, or form, because this was a dream of his. This is something that he wanted bad, and that's why I think it was such a great move to have his widow there yesterday. But, I'll be, if not the first, one of the early ones to say, in the design process, I hope you're factoring in some kind of homage to Mr. Goodrich. Let's take a break here. When we come back, I'll wrap this one up, get you set for next hour.
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0: Oh, I absolutely love that we touched on something this morning that's really got

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9: That's a great point. What station did you blare while you were cruising? Dude, that's awesome. KGNC. That's the one that got me onto the what station were you blaring as you cruised? KY99. And again, for us, it was two, KYSN, AM1460, KYSN. One of my favorite personalities was Terrible Tom Turcotte. And unfortunately, Terrible Tom was in his later years murdered for having gotten involved in things he shouldn't have been involved with. And just wonderful memories. So that's the call that got me really thinking about it. So what stations were you listening to back in the day? Now, I didn't get these ones recorded, but I want to share with you. Our friend Tony called in, and I wish we would have recorded this one. This is hilarious. Tony says, hey, he had a friend that I think said his sister was, and forgive me, Tony, if I'm butchering this, but his sister was trying to sell puppies. So he and his friend took two puppies and went cruising, but they just, you know, sat on the hood of their car or whatever. It was, you know, petting these puppies. And he said, I can't tell you how many girls we met that way. That's hilarious. Because I've had friends in the past who would walk their dogs for that one simple purpose of, you know, meeting someone of the fairer sex, right? So, Tony, that's hilarious. He said, man, you wouldn't believe the girls we met by simply holding puppies. Good for you. And then Jerry called in, and we all have cars that we wish we could get back. I would love to have my 69 El Camino. I'd love to have that back in my stable. My wife, when we got married, had a 70, I think hers was a 70, 71, Malibu, not a super sport, but it was a Chevelle Malibu, happened to be my favorite color, orange with a white vinyl roof. And it was nice. We couldn't get people to leave it alone. I finally got rid of it because I couldn't get people to quit trying to either break in or in fact breaking into the car. And, the last straw for me was when somebody backed into it and didn't even fess up to it till later. We figured out who it was and held them accountable, to use today's term. But Jerry called in and said, hey, man, I think he said he lived outside Vega about 20 miles away, but they would come to town. They'd come to Amarillo for just a cruise. And he said he had a 396 Super Sport. And I said, Jerry, wish you had that car back. We all have those cars, right? I just wasn't smart enough to understand I might want to hang on to this. And for me, it was probably those two. The El Camino was a 69 El Camino, and it was a smooth ride, baby. My wife's little Chevelle, I'd love to have that car back. The 96 Firebird, it was, T-top, fire engine red, just screaming, please pull me over, right? And I think I'd like to have it back, but only so that I can, you know, shove it out of the garage on Sundays and let people look at it. Same thing I do with the Harley. I don't ride the Harley too much. I just pull it out on Sundays and let people admire it. but I just don't have the knees anymore for the Firebird. So, yeah, the other two I'd like to have back. But 396, Super Sport, please. Yes, sir. Yes, sir. So great memories. I love doing these kind of shows. I don't mind doing, you know, the deep thoughts. That's fine. That's what I get paid for. That's my job. But occasionally, it is. I knew the Polk Street. I knew I wanted to do this morning.

0: thing. Until that was brought up, I hadn't even considered what station did you, or stations maybe, did you listen to as you cruise? Because I know for us in the Springs, it was one of the two, either KYSN or Kilo 94. And it was always fun for us because the other than, you know, trying to look cool and be bad, all this other stuff, the other one was, it was kind of a game for us is to figure out who else is listening to the same station we are. And then you would try to get up next to them, whatever, saying, so that everybody can now hear what station you were listening to. Now, AM 1460 was fun until they played things like, well, you know, thinking back, there's one song that comes to mind that I think, what were we thinking? Like Terry Jack, Seasons in the Sun. Yeah, I'm not sure we're really pumping that one. Bee Gees, Jive Talking. Yeah, I'm probably pumping that one out there. But there were others. There was, look, man, it was the 70s. There was good music, and then there was music I wish we could just forget about, right? I take a break here. When we come back, we'll wrap it up and take a sneak peek into next week.
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9: 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KGNC.
0: All right, 10:57, it's 10:58, so I'm running out of time here. Let's see, Dawn, I got your message. My high school years at Tascosa, 77 to 80, drove a 70 Monte Carlo. And the kids from Tascosa and Amarillo High cruised Tekla Street around McDonald's, Burger King, Sonic. Thanks again. Thank you, Dawn. Nice car, by the way. 70 Monte Carlo, love that body style. Hey, listen, I mentioned podcasts earlier. Ready for this? I got to figure this out, man, because I'm missing the boat here. Here are your top-rated podcasts. Charlemagne the God, by the way, generates 27 mil with his. John Favreau, Love It, and Pfeiffer, and Vitor, Pod Save America, 28 million. Alex Cooper, Jason, Travis, Kelsey, Mel Robbins. There's a few more. Your top three according to this list.

0: All right, this is the Mark of the Van Camp and the Robbins Show. I'm Scott Robbins right over there. David Van Camp.
1: Yes, indeed. You know, the world changes on a dime, you know. I mean, one minute, you know, you're just living in Spain, and the next minute you're being invaded by North African illegal aliens.
2: It can happen.
1: Yeah, and that can create chaos not only for your everyday life, but for your savings as well. There's a free report you can check out, put together by Swiss America. It's called The Secret War.

0: I think we got time maybe for one more call. Let's talk to Damon. Hey, Damon.
1: Hello. The guitar tech for the Foo Fighters is my good friend, Jeff Templeton, who was from the band Motherlode.

0: It's his life mission to make bad decisions. It's time for Florida Man.
1: Okay, all right.

0: No. I only like black beans.
1: Oh, sounds racist.
0: And refried beans. That's it. And green salads. So they have all of this, you know, they're talking about how to incorporate everything that properly within the proper food pyramid. So that's going to be kind of interesting. I'm sorry, but I'm getting a Martha Stewart Snoop Dogg kind of vibe from this. You know, if you've ever watched them cook. Missouri, our home state, show me state, could be the next state to eliminate its income tax and give everybody a raise.
1: Woo!
0: Look at that. Yeah. So August 4th ballot measure would phase out the individual tax based on revenue triggers. That is actually super awesome.
1: Yeah.
0: I mean, one of the reasons I love living in Texas is because I gave myself a raise, because the tax structure in Missouri was no thank you, ma'am. But they could change this in August, so everybody better get out there and be voting. A dead SpaceX rocket is about to slam into the moon at 5,400 mile per hour.
1: What the hell?
0: Yeah, I mean, okay. Five-story chunk of spent rocket's been tumbling through space for over a year with nowhere to go, and on August 5th, it will finally arrive, slamming into the lunar surface near the Einstein crater at roughly 5,400 miles per hour. No parachute, no atmosphere to slow it down, just several tons of dead Falcon 9 upper stage. That's it. That's it. So it's basically seven times the speed of sound is what apparently it's going to hit at.
1: I want to see that video of it
0: happen. I do, too. You know that they're going to have it. Is there going to be one of them little rovers up there? Oh, that's Mars. That's a little Mars rover. Oh, yeah. Let's see. We've got more on the way as we roll, including some lefty stuff. We've got Islamism, and we got a whole bunch still to get you set up for the weekend. Stay with us. 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
8: Well, after scattered light showers impacted our morning, conditions have dried out this afternoon with lots of sunshine, and that's going to continue until the evening drive, where rain and storms are going to develop, and scattered showers and storms are expected throughout this evening, especially for Amarillo and Southwest, where we also have a small severe weather and flooding threat across our southwestern counties. Is meteorologist John Gormley from News Channel 10.

0: All right, man, here we go. This is the Markley, Van Camp, and Robbins Show. I'm Scott Robbins. Right over there is David Van Camp, Jamie Markley on a special assignment. He'll be back later next week.
1: Mm-hmm.
0: All right, we're doing the Friday Five today, the big countdown. It's Pacific Northwest bands.
1: Yes.
0: This go-round. We've got a lot of good tunes. Heart, with Foo Fighters, mm-hmm. Pearl Jam, Nirvana.
1: Yeah.
0: So it's been a good run so far. So let's keep the momentum rolling, shall
1: we? Yeah, 1-888-485-MVCR is the number. We are just looking for number two now. Scott just named 1, 3, 4, and 5 there that we've already gotten calls for. Let's go to Arlene. Hey, Arlene.
2: Hey,

0: Attaway.
1: I know
0: that's
1: it.
0: Right.
1: I've got the whole thing. So anyway, my guess is Jimi Hendrix.
2: Well,
0: yeah, good.
2: There
0: guess.
2: You go. Good call.
1: Yeah.
2: That is number two.
1: Yeah.
3: Number two. Let me stand next to you.

0: I'll tell you what, there's a lot of the tunes from them I like, though. Yeah. I do like that song, so there you go.
1: All right, let's talk to Don in Oregon. Hey, Don.
2: Hey, how are you?
0: Hey, Don. What you thinking today?
2: Hi. Alice in Chains.
0: Oh, yeah, definitely. Oh, yeah,
1: big one, yeah.
0: MTV Unplugged. Like the coldest winter chill,
1: heaven beside you. I had them in my top five because I really like a lot of those songs. It is so sad, though, man.
0: Yeah, it is.
1: It's one of those things, like, I like it, but I never feel good about it when I'm done.
0: Yeah, I know. I understand what you're saying.
1: Yeah.
0: They've come to snuff the rooster.
1: All right. We're looking for, well, we're not looking for anything in the top five right now. You had Heart at one, Jimi Hendrix at two, Foo Fighters at three, Pearl Jam at four, Nirvana at five. But we have a ton of honorable mentions to get to yet for the top five Pacific Northwest bands of all time, or artists, individuals, of course. Let's talk to Clint calling in from South Dakota.
0: Oh, Clint, hi.
3: How's it going, guys?
0: Good, man. How are you?
3: Oh, I'm so excited to talk to you. This is awesome. I have to be a little bit of excitement here. And it's too bad that Jamie's not there. You got to tell him I am a brother from another mother because we are very, very similar.
1: All right.
3: And Gen X here. But my guess is, I mean, I would have definitely guessed some of the others first, but I'm going to go with Queensryche.
1: They are
3: from the Pacific Northwest.
1: Absolutely. Yes, yeah. Thanks for calling in. Somewhere, Jamie Markley just

0: All right. I think we got time maybe for one more call. Let's talk to Damon. Hey, Damon.
1: Hello. The guitar tech for the Foo Fighters is my good friend, Jeff Templeton, who was from the band Motherlode from Spokane.
2: Oh, yeah.
1: And my favorite band, though, is Soundgarden.
0: There you go. Had to round out the Friday Five with Soundgarden.
2: Great album. Super unknown. Just so good.
0: All right, that was really fun. We'll play a few more honorable mentions coming up here, along with the trifecta, coming up next on the Markley, Van Camp, and Robbins Show.